0: Chelsea. This is Delilah. What can I do for you?
1: I recently went on a little voyage and found my birth parents, well, my birth mother, and my huge family. And the true blessing here, although finding my parents is a blessing, is that my adoptive parents stood right by me and were so happy for me, and they still are happy for me, and loved me enough to let me find what I needed to find to make my life whole.
2: And when you found your birth family, did you feel some serenity, some sense of completion, something that you were looking for?
1: Yeah, I did. I sure did. I found out more who I was. I'm a cross-culture adoption is what I guess you'd call it. I'm Native American into a white family.
2: That doesn't happen very often.
1: No, it doesn't happen at all anymore.
2: I think you have to be at least a quarter Native American in order to adopt a Native American.
1: Yep, I was one of the last adoptions to go through that way.
2: And your adoptive family was supportive and didn't feel threatened or hurt by any of that?
1: Oh, that's the true miracle. That's the true miracle, that they were so supportive and loving in this whole process and saw the value of me finding my whole family.
2: Well, I'm glad that God opened those doors for you and that there's peace in your heart about that, but mostly that, you know who your folks are. Your folks are who love you. They're the ones who, not that your birth parents don't love you or didn't love you, but they didn't have the bond with you in raising you.
1: Exactly. And the true blessing is that they realize that I'm not going to just turn around and walk away from them. Adoption is a beautiful thing, but people need to remember that a child is only whole when they feel whole. And if they need that in their life, then let them have it. Give it to them with love, because they'll love you more for it.
2: Well, God bless you. Thank you for calling.
1: Thank you.

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0: good evening. This is Delilah, who's with me on the phone line.
1: Brittany.
0: I hear you're sad tonight.
1: Yeah, I'm all alone.
0: Missing your friends.
1: Yeah, they're 800 miles away from me.
0: So you've moved because your parents moved? Why did you move?
1: My dad got relocated.
0: How old are you?
1: 16.
0: Oh, that's a horrible age to have to leave your friends.
1: Yeah, my high school.
0: Oh, my goodness.
1: Yeah.
0: So your heart's breaking. You're missing your girlfriends. What's your best friend's names?
1: Christina. Me and her actually have been best friends for 2 years now.
0: Well, if you're truly best friends, you'll be best friends even if you're 80,000 miles apart.
1: Yeah, that's what we're acting like so far, and I hope we are.
0: Let me play a song for you and for everybody else that's had to move and leave their friends behind and is feeling homesick tonight.
1: Thank you, Delilah.
0: Hang in there, sweetheart.

0: How was your week? Did you have a good week? Did you accomplish something you set out to do? Did you get to spend time with someone you love? Celebrate a birthday. We had so many birthdays this month. Whatever you're doing on this Friday night, I am glad to spend it with you. I'm so happy to spend it with you. Some of you have just rediscovered me for the first time. Oh, you knew me when you were a kid and you rode home in the back of mama's car, but then you grew up and you left me. You left me for streaming music services. You left me for devices. You left me, and now you rediscovered me on TikTok or Facebook or Insta. And you're like, wait a minute. Wait a doggone minute. I thought she was dead. I thought she was long gone. I'm not. I'm right here. I never left. I am here just like the good old days, ready to play your request and share your stories via the airwaves. 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
12: For details.

0: Hello, who is this?
1: Kelly.
0: Kelly, what can I do for you?
1: I'd like to make a dedication to my husband.
0: You don't sound old enough, Kelly, to have a husband.
1: I'm 25.
0: You're kidding.
1: No.
0: You've got one of those cute little voices. Do you have a cute little heart-shaped face to go with it?
1: Yeah, it's a little round.
0: Little cute little face and cute little hair.
1: Yep.
0: Yep. And when you're 50, you'll look like you're 30.
1: Yes, people tell me that I don't even pass for 17.
0: Wow.
1: Yeah, I get carded to buy Lotto all the time.
0: And what's your cute little husband's name?
1: Chris.
0: And what can I tell Chris via the airwaves?
1: That I love him, and I'm so incredibly lucky that I met him and married him because he has made my life so much worth it.
0: Are you always nice, too?
1: Oh, I try to be.
0: I knew that. Do you work with kindergarten kids?
1: No, I don't.
0: What do you do for a living?
1: I work for my dad. I'm a secretary for his business.
0: And you're probably very patient with everyone who calls and comes through the front door?
1: Yes. People compliment me all the time to my dad.
0: I knew that. And I bet your house is really quaint, too, huh?
1: Well, we're actually looking for a house right now.
0: And you're looking at ones that are very cute, aren't you?
1: Yes, we're trying to find a very cute one for us.
0: Little window boxes out front and a little white picket fence and a little porch.
1: That's right, for our dogs to run around, a big yard.
0: What kind of dogs?
1: We've got a Chihuahua and a Beagle.
0: You even have cute dogs!
1: Yes, they're the most adorable dogs ever.

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Thank you. Thank you, thank you, thank you for tuning in. I hope you had a great day today, a productive day today. If you're feeling a little under the weather, we're here for you all night long.

0: Hi, Heather. How are you?
1: Good. How are you?
0: I'm wonderful.
1: I would like for you, actually, to pick a song for my twin sister. Growing up, we actually weren't very close. Well, in our younger years, we were, but as junior high and high school and college approached, we were striving to find our differences. And
0: Are you identical twins, fraternal twins?
1: We're fraternal. But still, even just having the term twin to your identity kind of makes it difficult to find your own identity. And so we kind of grew apart in that aspect. But this past year, my twin sister, she had her first baby. And I really believe that event really was a life-changing event for both of us, obviously. But I think that me being able to show my love for my new niece really helped my sister to realize that I did love her too. And so the kind of the need for competition and competitiveness was kind of dissolved. And she just really, we just realized, you know, reality and life is short, and put all of our differences aside and come to find out about 4 months after my niece was born, my husband and I had to move away. So right as my sister and I became close and actually best friends, I was pulled away from her. So kind of made the move a little more difficult. But to this day, I mean, it's only been about 9 months, but my sister and I have become best friends, and I just absolutely have fallen in love with my niece. And every day I wish I could see my niece grow and change and be with my sister, but I guess I just cherish our times together even more now. And so I'm just very thankful for the whole event that has brought us closer together.
0: And what's her name?
1: My sister's name is Holly.
0: And your niece?
1: My niece's name is Ella.
0: All right. I'll play a song for your whole family.

I hope your week was as successful as my son Paul Adam. You don't hear me talking about the five young kids I'm raising that much, but Paul, my youngest, who is 10, has some pretty profound issues. And we'll just leave it at that.

0: But suffice it to say that school and social settings have been a huge challenge for this young man. He looks typical. When you look at him, there is no outward indication of the inward struggles he deals with every hour of every day. But he's not typical, and he has a lot of obstacles he's had to overcome. And the school that we have him in now has been amazing, working with him, advocating for him, helping him get the services or the accommodations that he needs. He doesn't go to school full time. His little brain can't handle that, but he has a modified schedule, and he has done so well. Thank you to the teachers, to the instructors, to the counselors, to the support, to the help. I've never known such love from people that didn't have to be patient, didn't have to be this compassionate, this understanding. And he is doing phenomenally well. He's really enjoying being able to see success. And we had a meeting at his school, and the teachers were telling him how proud they were of him and how well he was doing. And I thought his little face was going to freeze in a perma smile. He was so excited to hear so many kind words. And he felt so proud that people were noticing how much effort he's been putting into things that you and I take for granted. And I was so proud of him. So I hope you feel the level of success that my son felt this week. 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

0: you've called Delilah. Who is this?
1: My name is Luann.
0: Hi, Luann. How are you tonight?
1: Well, I've been listening to you. In fact, I listen to you almost every night. And I just real quickly wanted to tell you, I learned, I think, why I'm actually here, after all, is I stay with people's pets while they have, like, if they have emergencies, they have to leave home or, you know, for several days at a time or even just vacations or whatever. And a friend, one of the ladies that I stay with their pets, had given me a card after having to handle a funeral that they had to be away for a week. And she wrote in the card that everybody has a talent for being able to help people. And she said, your talent is that you take care of people's babies while they're gone and they feel safe and secure knowing that they'll be okay when they get home. And I got to thinking about that and I thought, maybe that's why I'm here.
0: I mean, when you figured out when that friend shared those words in that card and it resonated in your heart, didn't it make all the stress a whole lot easier to deal with?
1: Oh, yes, very much so.
0: Well, I thank you for loving the creatures, all God's animals.
1: I do. I really do.
0: And I'm going to encourage you to read a book that I just finished a few weeks ago. It's called Unsaid. And it is a profoundly wonderful book for any of us who love creatures. It speaks to the animal lover in those of us that love God's creation.
1: Okay, I'll look for that.
0: All right, you have a good night.
1: You too, bye-bye.

0: Request dedications and stories from the heart. Your stories. Stories about your kids, your grandkids, your first love. More importantly, your last love. Stories about overcoming incredible odds. Stories about second chances and getting your second wind. Stories about realizing you don't need somebody else to make you happy, to fulfill your dreams. You need you. You need to honor you. You need to see your own value and your own worth. Stories about having your eyes open to the reality of just how strong you are. Those are just some of the types of stories you will hear right here each night. Every night we talk to people from all walks of life. People who are starting over. People who have decided to take it easy. They work long, they worked hard, they raise kids, they raise grandkids, and now they've decided it's okay to slow down a little bit. I'll be here for you. 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
12: Have we met yet?

0: Denny. Hi, this is Delilah. Welcome aboard. What can I do for you tonight?
1: Well, I just wanted to share a story about a few years of being so very happily in love.
0: And who are you so very happily in love with, Mr. Denny?
1: My wife's name's Melinda. I've been married to her for 41 years.
0: 41 years. That's a little while.
1: That's a little while. We are childhood sweethearts, and I literally mean childhood. We decided to, at age 18 and 17, to do a really dumb thing and run off and get married. And everybody said that it wouldn't last. And I guess we were just hard-headed enough to prove them all wrong.
0: So despite all the odds being against you, despite everybody saying it'll never last, you made it this long.
1: That's the thing. And when I look at it through the eyes of a almost 60-year-old, I kind of go, wow, man, that is crazy what we did. And I believe it is, and would not recommend it to young people today. But, well, we're more in love today than we were 41 years ago. And I think we will continue to fall in love more and more every day.
0: So at this point in life, you can honestly say that after all these years, you're more in love now than ever.
1: Absolutely.
0: Well, let me play a special song for you. Thank you for calling and sharing, and thank you for standing strong against the odds and making this not only last all these years, but grow stronger all these years.
1: Thanks, Delilah, and I enjoy your show. Still free.

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0: Crazy week. If your heart is aching tonight, breaking tonight, feeling stomped on tonight because someone you love has got to go, this song is for you.

I got a letter from a college student who says, "My name is Brandon. I'm attending college. For many years of my life, I thought that to find a person to love and to be loved was simply something out of a fairy tale. Being a kid from a torn family raised by a single mother who often didn't have successful relationships, I thought that love would always end in hatred and nastiness was the norm. We all know, however, that when one least expects it, the inevitable might happen. It was that night that I met the person that I have spent the last and most wonderful moments of my life with. Every silly movie moment in my mind, all the things that I was dreaming of has come true in this person. The walks, hand in hand on the beach, salty kisses, spinning around the world in a revolving restaurant, the whole works. My everything has gone into loving this person, this angel that God has sent to me to make me complete. I want her and everyone else to know what a blessing it is to have her in my life and how much more complete my heart and soul feels now that they're a part of it. I've gone from a person who never believed in love or true happiness to a person who knows that God put someone on earth destined for you. And I thank him every day that he sent me someone truly great. Thanks for letting me write from Brandon."

Tonight's Delilah's Dilemma is from a listener named Stacy who says, my name is Stacy. I had a pretty bright future out of high school. 4-point GPA. I got accepted into multiple colleges. The problem was I wasn't looking for a good education. I was looking to run away, to get as far away as my parents would allow me. I didn't focus on classes. I had no one to answer to. I had no one guiding me. So I failed. My parents pulled me out of my second year and I came home defeated. I tried community college.

0: met a boyfriend, quit, and had two kids. He was so abusive, I ran away. This time, I ran away all the way to Australia. There, I met the love of my life, who after 10 years dumped me. Now I'm 37, and I can barely hold a job. I have wasted my life. I have wasted and squandered every chance I had. I am deeply in debt and barely make enough to cover my bills. My dream, the one thing I always wanted to do, seems beyond my reach. Ever since I can remember, I've been a writer. I scribbled stories in the margins of my school notes. I scribbled worlds and dreamed dreams of other places. But with each year that passes, it seems I miss that chance too. I'm losing hope. I'm losing faith, and I feel like I am doomed. I don't know what to do or how to fix my life. I have all these stories, all this creativity inside me. It's not all for nothing, is it? Can I still have my dream? Please help me. From Stacy. Oh, girlfriend, you wrote to the right person. To Stacy, to all the Stacys out there who feel like you have squandered, you have wasted, you have failed, please, please listen to what I am about to share with you, okay? We'll be back. 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

Tonight's Delilah's Dilemma is from Stacy, a young girl who has been running, she thinks, away all of her life. And failing, she feels. Failing because she had two failed relationships and two kids and can barely hold a job. Stacy, I want you to listen to me very carefully right now. And anybody who feels like they have squandered their life, listen to me very carefully. You have not failed. You have gained rich life experience. You have loved completely, and you have grown as a human being because of your experiences. You are a much more well-rounded, intelligent, capable human being at 37 than you were at 18 when you had a 4.0. You may have made some choices that were painful. Guess what? Those painful choices were God's way of teaching you and strengthening you. Stacy, you have not failed. Not at all. You have had amazing experiences. There are many paths in life to success. I did not complete college. And I've been fired, Stacy, 12 times in my career. I haven't failed. Those are learning experiences, building experiences. And through all these things, traveling to Australia, falling in love, having kids, raising kids, all these things you've done, those are the stories. Those have given you sunsets and sunrises. Those have given you wide open vistas that you've got to take in with your eyes. Store in your memories that you can bring to life on paper. So begin to write. Write the stories that are being birthed in your spirit. For all the other Stacys out there, folks that may have wanted to paint or wanted to sing or wanted to be a cruise director or wanted to go back to college and become a professor, do it. Use the lessons you have learned in life up to age 37 or 47 or 67 or 87. Use those life lessons to birth the greatest creation that God can bring out of you. You have not failed. You have experienced life to the fullest. Now, do what you were born to do and write. Write your stories and share them with the world.

0: So what in the world is going on in your world? Is there peace? Is there peace in your relationships, peace in your family? Or is there turmoil in your heart? Has the economics of the world got you feeling fear, feeling anxious, or just feeling exhausted because you're working, trying to get ahead, trying to decide, should I sleep or should I, go put in a few more hours? I hope that you have peace tonight. I hope you're resting a little bit, and I hope you know that you are loved. I am here to share the love with you on this Friday night, girls' night. 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

0: Hi, welcome to the Delilah Show. Who is this?
1: Hi, my name is Joseph.
0: Hi, Joseph. Welcome aboard. What can I do for you?
1: Just wanted to say something sweet to my wife.
0: What's your wife's name? What do you want to tell her? How long has she been your beloved?
1: My wife's name is Noemi. We've been married a little over 3 years, but we are getting married in the church tomorrow. She's 39 weeks pregnant, and we're expecting next week, and she's the best thing that's ever happened to me in my life.
0: Oh, my word. You're going to make me cry here. So tomorrow or anytime soon, I mean, what if your wedding gets interrupted with, you know, a baby?
1: That would be a gift from God, I really think, and we're really excited about it. She went and picked out a nice dress today, and she's glowing. She's got big belly. We're ready to welcome our daughter into the world, and we couldn't be happier.
0: So you know you're having a little girl. Have you tried out any names? Have you come up with a name that you think will work?
1: Valentina is the name.
0: So a baby girl on the way. You two have been together 3 years. Tomorrow you're going to, how are you getting married, like at the Justice of the Peace? Are you actually doing a little ceremony? What are we doing here?
1: We met a little over 5 years ago in New York. And after 3 years, we got married in my father's backyard. And then before the baby comes, we did want to go to the church and get married. So we're doing a private ceremony, her and I, tomorrow. Just a quick ceremony with a pastor, and we couldn't be happier. You know, life has kind of matured for me, and I really think that I can only thank God for that.
0: I can't wait for you to see your baby's face. I can tell you're going to be a fabulous daddy.
1: And congratulations to you. I know you have such a large family. We looked you up, and we're so happy for you and so proud of you as well.
0: Thank you. All right, let me find a song for you. You have a great night. Thank you for calling.
1: Thank you very much.

0: So you probably had a long day today.
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0: Hopefully you'll get a good night's sleep tonight and head into the weekend with a positive outlook. We're here to share the night with you. We're here to share songs and stories, amazing stories with you all night long. Kick off your shoes, sit back, and enjoy.

0: in me.
1: Hello, good evening. Who is this?
2: Hi, this is Anita.
1: Hi, Anita.
2: Delilah, when I was six, my father had an accident that left him paralyzed, and I had just started school. And that whole year was just a really traumatic experience, and I would go to school, and I would hold my doll, and I would cry and be very, very scared, and thinking that everything was my fault as a six-year-old.
1: Of course, because children assume everything is their fault.
2: Right.
1: It's the way God makes us.
2: Right. And my second grade school teacher was a lady named Miss Cummings, who was, at that time, she looked very old to me with gray hair, but she was very stern and very kind to me, and she actually turned my life around. Although eventually I took a few paths along the line that I shouldn't have, like getting married too young and that kind of thing, but I went back to school and I got my GED, and I was a nursing instructor for 30 years, and I got all the way up to a doctorate. I raised a son at that time too, Delilah, as
1: wow.
2: a single mom. So, and if it hadn't been for my mom and that teacher, I want you to know that I'm so proud to have been able to, as you call it, pay forward the debt to that teacher and to my mom, because I have had all these nursing students. I've had probably over 2,000 nursing students in my career that I've worked with.
1: And you've got to mentor them and love them and be the shoulder for them the way Mrs. Cummings was for you when your
2: exactly.
1: heart was broken.
2: Exactly.
1: Good for you.
2: So I just had to tell you that story.
1: Let me play a song for Mrs. Cummings and for you and for everybody who's working to pay it forward, sweetheart.

0: 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Heroes like NYPD officer Pedro Garcia, who served at Ground Zero. 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

0: Rachel, who's on your heart tonight?
1: Yeah, my mom has been really sick for a long time, and I've been taking care of her, and I just wanted a song to go out to her, to dedicate to her, to let her know that she's not a burden to me, and I'm cherishing every moment that God's given with us for her, as long as he's going to let me have her. And I just wanted to know that I really care for her and that she's always been my inspiration and my teacher and my counselor, and I just wanted to know how much she means to me.
0: How old are you?
1: I am 22.
0: That's a lot on your shoulders at such a young age.
1: Yeah, she's only 45, and she's fixing to start up dialysis, and she's really scared with it, and I just wanted to know that I love her and that she means everything to me.
0: I'll play a good song for you, a song of hope and inspiration.
1: Thank you so much. I appreciate it.
0: God bless you. I'm really proud of you.
1: Thank you.

0: It is just about time for me to slip out the back door and take off into the darkness. If I didn't get to your request or dedication, I am so sorry. Do me a favor, take some time out of your weekend schedule to slow down and love someone. Good night. 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

0: Hi, good evening. Who is this?
1: My name is Cindy.
0: What can I do for you, Cindy?
1: Delilah, I would just like for you to play a song for my daughter, Kelly, and let her know how much I love her and how proud I am of her. I've been divorced for 8 years, and she hasn't seen her father for 8 years, and she was headed down the wrong path, and with all my prayers and all my friends' prayers, she's come a long way.
0: And how old is Kelly now?
1: 21. She's working, and she's got a good head on her shoulders. Thanks to all the prayers that all my friends and family have given her and God's help, she's doing wonderful.
0: But there was a time, long about 15, 16, you didn't know if you were going to keep your sanity, huh?
1: Exactly. Exactly. I just thought I lost my daughter, and now I've got her back. And she's the most beautiful, precious thing in my life.
0: Well, let me find a song to celebrate.
1: Thank you so much. I listen to you all the time.
0: You have a good night.
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4: ABC News, I'm Dave Packer. A nor'easter bearing down on the East Coast, bringing with it heavy rain and strong winds that could cause power outages and major flight disruptions up and down the East Coast. States of emergency declared in New Jersey and New York and the New York City area. They're bracing. ABC meteorologist Lee Goldberg.
5: Rainfall amounts, they're going to go from 2 to 4 inches of rain. Locally, we can get up to a half foot of rainfall. Coastal flood alerts from the Mid-Atlantic into the Northeast. Also, high wind warnings as well. And these waves are going to feast on our area beaches, really chewing them up with 12 to 14 foot waves. There are 25 footers offshore.
4: Amtrak says it's canceled train service between New York and Boston due to the nor'easter. Meanwhile, in Hawaii, Governor Josh Green announcing President Trump has approved a pre-landfall emergency declaration as Hurricane Nolo approaches the islands. The Chinese president wrapped up his state visit with a tour of the National Archives in D.C. Friday, along with President Trump. When asked, Trump said he did discuss Iran with Xi, but didn't give any details. ABC. The former head of a Michigan-based company taking heat for an AI-generated photo after it caused her to lose her job.
6: Last month, President Trump declared the renaming of Canada's Lake Ontario to Lake America. 2 weeks ago, Jane Smith posted an AI-generated picture of herself and three family members wearing Lake America sweatshirts, not as a political statement.
7: We were kind of poking fun at the fact that one of the Great Lakes' names were getting changed.
6: Smith's employer, Family First Credit Union, didn't get the joke, and she's been fired, telling ABC 12 in Flint, Michigan.
7: The AI can be dangerous in the fact that it can make people think something's real that's not.
6: Jim Ryan, ABC News.
4: For the first time since January 2025, mortgage rates have hit a 7% now. It's a likely impact from the rapidly changing bond market, where the U.S. 10-year note Friday closed at a 19-year high for the yield. The result, some would-be sellers might be holding on to their homes to try and lock in those cheaper rates rather than risk a higher cost on a newer mortgage. Dave Packer, ABC News.
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4: ABC News, I'm Dave Packer. A nor'easter bringing dangerous flooding and storm-force winds up and down the East Coast. ABC's Matt Rivers at the Jersey Shore.
5: States of emergency in New York and New Jersey. Authorities on the Jersey Shore urging families to get to higher ground while business owners race to shore up what they can.
6: We have to make sure that everything that's loose out there is secured.
5: 900 miles of storm warnings from the Outer Banks to Maine as a massive nor'easter crawls up the coast, packing 60-mile-an-hour winds and 12-foot waves.
4: The Supreme Court ruling 6-3 along ideological lines, giving the Trump administration the green light to use a federal citizenship database to verify voters. And President Trump and China's President Xi Jinping wrapped up their three-day summit in Washington. President Trump says he discussed Iran with the Chinese leader, but did not elaborate. This is ABC News. A win for the Trump administration in its effort to classify Anthropic as a supply chain risk.
7: An appeals court has denied an attempt by Anthropic to get its supply chain risk designation dropped. The court's majority opinion says the Pentagon had enough evidence to conclude that the company's artificial intelligence technology had built-in restrictions that could make it unreliable for military operations. It also rejected Anthropic's claims that the decision violated its rights to free speech and due process. In a statement, Anthropic says, "We respectfully disagree with the court's decision and that it's considering all options." Mike Dubusky, ABC News.
4: The Seattle City Council approving a ban on what some refer to as surveillance pricing. The new law prohibits major grocers from using AI and shoppers' personal data to set individualized prices. Shopper Kathy Allen.
8: Oh, man, I don't want them taking my data and telling me I'm going to have to pay more or less.
4: I'm Dave Packer, ABC News.
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2: ABC News, I'm Dave Packer. A nor'easter bearing down on the East Coast, bringing with it heavy rain and strong winds that could cause power outages and major flight disruptions up and down the East Coast. States of emergency declared in New Jersey and New York and the New York City area. They're bracing. ABC meteorologist Lee Goldberg.
3: Rainfall amounts, they're going to go from 2 to 4 inches of rain. Locally, we can get up to a half foot of rainfall. Coastal flood alerts from the Mid-Atlantic into the Northeast. Also, high wind warnings as well. And these waves are going to feast on our area beaches, really chewing them up with 12 to 14 foot waves. There are 25 footers offshore.
2: Amtrak says it's canceled train service between New York and Boston due to the nor'easter. Meanwhile, in Hawaii, Governor Josh Green and announcing President Trump has approved a pre-landfall emergency declaration as Hurricane Nolo approaches the islands. The Chinese president wrapped up his state visit with a tour of the National Archives in D.C. Friday, along with President Trump. When asked, Trump said he did discuss Iran with Xi, but didn't give any details. ABC. The former head of a Michigan-based company taking heat for an AI-generated photo after it caused her to lose her job.
4: Last month, President Trump declared the renaming of Canada's Lake Ontario to Lake America. 2 weeks ago, Jane Smith posted an AI-generated picture of herself and three family members wearing Lake America sweatshirts, not as a political statement.
5: We were kind of poking fun at the fact that one of the Great Lakes' names were getting changed.
4: Smith's employer, Family First Credit Union, didn't get the joke, and she's been fired, telling ABC 12 in Flint, Michigan.
5: The AI can be dangerous in the fact that it can make people think something's real that's not.
4: Jim Ryan, ABC News.
2: For the first time since January 2025, mortgage rates have hit a 7% now. It's a likely impact from the rapidly changing bond market, where the U.S. 10-year note Friday closed at a 19-year high for the yield. The result, some would-be sellers might be holding on to their homes to try and lock in those cheaper rates rather than risk a higher cost on a newer mortgage. Dave Packer, ABC News.
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11: ABC News, I'm Dave Packer. A nor'easter bringing dangerous flooding and storm force winds up and down the East Coast. ABC's Matt Rivers at the Jersey Shore.
12: States of emergency in New York and New Jersey. Authorities on the Jersey Shore urging families to get to higher ground, while business owners race to shore up what they can.
13: We have to make sure that everything that's loose out there is secured.
12: 900 miles of storm warnings from the Outer Banks to Maine as a massive nor'easter crawls up the coast, packing 60-mile-an-hour winds and 12-foot waves.
11: The Supreme Court ruling 6-3 along ideological lines, giving the Trump administration the green light to use a federal citizenship database to verify voters. And President Trump and China's President Xi Jinping wrapped up their three-day summit in Washington. President Trump says he discussed Iran with the Chinese leader, but did not elaborate. This is ABC News. A win for the Trump administration in its effort to classify Anthropic as a supply chain risk.
14: An appeals court has denied an attempt by Anthropic to get its supply chain risk designation dropped. The court's majority opinion says the Pentagon had enough evidence to conclude that the company's artificial intelligence technology had built-in restrictions that could make it unreliable for military operations. It also rejected Anthropic's claims that the decision violated its rights to free speech and due process. In a statement, Anthropic says, "We respectfully disagree with the court's decision and that it's considering all options." Mike Dubusky, ABC News.
11: The Seattle City Council approving a ban on what some refer to as surveillance pricing. The new law prohibits major grocers from using AI and shoppers' personal data to set individualized prices. Shopper Kathy Allen.
15: Oh, man, I don't want them taking my data and telling me I'm going to have to pay more or less.
11: I'm Dave Packer, ABC News.
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11: We are...
9: Have we met yet?
11: on Jim O'Reilly. A 34-year-old New London man is sentenced to 4.5 years in prison and 5 years of probation for stabbing a man last year. D'Artagnan Bird pled guilty to first-degree assault in connection with a September 2024 fight with a man in the area of Mountain Avenue and Press Street. Officials say the victim suffered serious but non-life-threatening injuries. The fight was over a woman known to both men. In Stonington, the State Department of Consumer Protection seizes marijuana products while issuing criminal summonses for illegal drug possession at two local vape shops during a series of recent compliance checks. Stonington police worked with the DCP and other state agencies in August and September, conducting inspections of vape shops and stores selling tobacco products. Compliance checks were performed at 10 locations in all. Sunshine Vape Shop on Liberty Street in Pawcatuck, along with Greenleaf Farms, Get Caught. They are not authorized to sell cannabis products. Officials seize a large quantity of marijuana in the operation. Groton starts using its speeding enforcement cameras as its 30-day warning period before enforcement begins. They are set up in both directions of Clarence B. Sharp Highway and northbound on Thames and Mitchell Streets. The devices will identify cars traveling in excess of 10 miles per hour over the speed limit. After the 30-day warning period and public awareness campaign, citations will be issued for violations. The cost would be $50 for the first offense and $75 for additional ones, plus a $15 processing fee. The Revolution Wind offshore wind project installs its final turbine as it works to begin commercial operation later this year. The project was staged at State Pier in New London. President Trump has tried to stop the project and a previous one staged at the pier. The 65 turbines southeast of Rhode Island's Point Judith began construction in 2023 and will deliver enough electricity to power 350,000 homes. Connecticut will purchase 304 megawatts of Revolution Wind's output. Rhode Island gets 400 megawatts. Rain with in the mid-60s, clearing overnight with lows in the mid-50s. When news breaks, we break in. I'm Jim O'Reilly.
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Soft Rock 106.5 WBMW. Good morning. I'm Sean Murphy. So, interesting development in the city of Groton. If you have not heard, Groton has now added, and they are now active, three new speed cameras across the city of Groton. They are on Thames Street, Mitchell Street, and Clarence B. Sharp Highway. They did studies and said that these were the best locations for these speed cameras. Now, here's the deal. There's a warning period first that'll go for about 30 days. So you won't get a ticket right away if you are caught speeding on these cameras. For the next 30 days, they'll send you a warning. But then after that, then they start issuing tickets. And the first offense is $50 for a speeding ticket if these speeding cameras catch you. Curious what your thoughts are on that. Norwich having conversations about doing the same thing. Or they actually already have some. Now they want to turn some off. So there's complaints, but then there's the other side of the argument where, you know, it's a safety thing. You know, this could prevent traffic accidents, maybe. If people realize there's cameras, they'll slow down. And, you know, if you're slowing down, you're not getting a ticket, right? So that's the deal.

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Pawcatuck, Ledyard, Waterford, Groton.

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Good morning. I'm Sean Murphy. With a little more good news that we are happy to sprinkle in for you. A 48-year-old father of three just made his college football debut. His name is Justin Buzzard, and he's a defensive lineman for San Jose City College in California. His dream of playing back in the day at Whitworth College in Washington, but injuries kept him from ever seeing the field. His oldest son said that he should go give it a shot when he went back to take classes, and Justin couldn't think of any negatives other than they maybe get it hurt. There was an opening on the field, and Justin put in a lot of work to get into shape. He did an interview, which is online right now. He's just turned 48 last Monday, and he is playing on his college football team. Don't know how long he'll last, but impressive indeed. A little more good news for you that right there. We'll keep getting them in and on Soft Rock 106.5 WBMW.

Soft Rock 106.5 WBMW. What's going on? I'm Sean Murphy. So this happens every year. The National Toy Hall of Fame finalists are announced for the class of 2026. So here's what they are. This year's finalists are Bingo, Bop It, Care Bears, let's see, Monster High Dolls, the board game Mousetrap, Pokemon Trading Cards, Tickle Me Elmo, the game Sorry, and Yahtzee, the finalists in this year's National

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Soft Rock 106.5 WBMW. Good morning. I'm Sean Murphy. Are you in a relationship right now, or are you single? Did you know that nearly half of single Americans went on dates last year? Zero dates last year. Nearly half of single Americans. Yet most say they feel happier and less stressed than they did in past relationships. So there's something to be said for keeping it simple and free and not be involved in a relationship. Some people are actually happy single. Who knew?

Softrock 106.5 WBMW. Good morning. I'm Sean Murphy. Time to bring you some good news. Brought to you by Baker's Dozen. Peter Gall just pulled off an incredible feat of endurance and charity, running 450 miles across the bluegrass states in just 19 days while raising money for a group called the And Still Foundation. Peter averaged nearly a marathon every day while braving extreme heat, dealing with a swollen Achilles, and dodging hay trucks on narrow country roads. He was motivated to tackle the challenge each day because he was raising money for the And Still Foundation, a charity that supports local kids through mentorship and fitness programs. Peter said, I just felt like people were kind of counting on me, whether they were or not. That's your good news. And it's brought to you by Baker's Dozen and Softrock 106.5 WBMW.

0: on Jim O'Reilly. The Revolution Wind offshore wind project installs its final turbine as it works to begin commercial operation later this year. The project was staged at State Pier in New London. President Trump has tried to stop the project on a previous one staged at the pier. The 65 turbines southeast of Rhode Island's Point Judith began construction in 2023 and will deliver enough electricity to power 350,000 homes. Connecticut will purchase 304 megawatts of Revolution Wind's output. Rhode Island gets 400 megawatts. A 34-year-old New London man is sentenced to 4.5 years in prison and 5 years of probation for stabbing a man last year. D'Artagnan Bird pled guilty to first-degree assault in connection with a September 2024 fight with a man in the area of Mountain Avenue and Press Street. Officials say the victim suffered serious but non-life-threatening injuries. The fight was over a woman known to both men. In Stonington, the State Department of Consumer Protection seizes marijuana products while issuing criminal summonses for illegal drug possession at two local vape shops during a series of recent compliance checks. Stonington police worked with the DCP and other state agencies in August and September, conducting inspections of vape shops and stores selling tobacco products. Compliance checks were performed at 10 locations in all. Sunshine Vape Shop on Liberty Street in Pawcatuck, along with Greenleaf Farms, get caught. They are not authorized to sell cannabis products. Officials seize a large quantity of marijuana in the operation. Groton starts using its speeding enforcement cameras as its 30-day warning period before enforcement begins. They are set up in both directions of Clarence B. Sharp Highway and northbound on Thames and Mitchell Streets. The devices will identify cars traveling in excess of 10 miles per hour over the speed limit. After the 30-day warning period and public awareness campaign, citations will be issued for violations. The cost would be $50 for the first offense and $75 for additional ones, plus a $15 processing fee. Rain with highs in the mid-60s, clearing overnight with lows in the mid-50s. When news breaks, we break in. I'm Jim O'Reilly.
1: 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What is going on? How are you? I'm Sean Murphy. So if you are a flyer, a frequent flyer, or an occasional flyer, this might interest you. A flight attendant is going viral because she said you should never eat food off airplane tray tables. It sounds like it'd be pretty logical. It's because some parents use them to change their baby's diapers. Ew. Ew. And ew. You know, I know that they get wiped down, but I don't know if that's good enough. Some mother's changing diapers, and then you're going to have your peanuts or your in-flight meal on that same tray table. Ew, and no thank you. But thanks for the tip, flight attendant.
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Rough Rock 106.5 WBMW. Good morning. I'm Sean Murphy. So if you are a fan of fall, congratulations, you made it. Is fall your favorite season of the year? Well, here are some things to look forward to in the fall, and every fall for that matter. Sweater weather and being able to open your windows at night. Apple picking, visiting a pumpkin patch, all the yummy fall foods like apple cider donuts, pumpkin spice, right? Maybe taking a long drive in the country and checking out the fall foliage. A lot of people love to do that. All those fall smells, cinnamon, football season, visiting a corn maze, Halloween, all things that people look forward to every fall. And fall is finally here.

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Good morning. I'm Sean Murphy with a little more good news that we are happy to share with you. Firefighters saved a six-year-old dog named Milo from a burning building earlier this month. No one else was home at the time, but someone reported hearing a barking dog inside amongst all the smoke. Firefighter Jessica Johnson found Milo under a table, unconscious. She said, "I barely could see him. I just kind of picked him up and brought him outside and realized you could feel how limp he was. They gave him oxygen, and about 5 minutes later, he regained consciousness. Today, Milo is recovering at home. He has a slight cough, but his veterinarian expects him to be okay. His family says he has already returned to running and playing like his usual self." And that is definitely some good news that we are happy to get on and share with you on Soft Rock 106.5 WBMW.

Soft Rock 106.5 WBMW. What is going on? I'm Sean Murphy. So a bunch of Americans were asked, when you meet someone for the very first time, how do you greet them? 51% said a handshake, and that would seem to be the most popular. I'm not a handshake guy because I've kind of become a germaphobe a little bit, so I'll offer the fist for like a fist pound. And a small percentage, 5%, said they greet someone who they meet for the first time with a hug? Really? That seems pretty forward. Now, I give hugs. I like hugs. But not the very first time I meet you. Once I get to know you, then I'll do the hug. Hugs, no problem. But not the first time. So, I don't know what your policy is when you meet somebody. I would imagine a handshake would be the most popular, because it is. Or even a fist pound like I like to do, because I'm a germaphobe now. But a hug for the very first time? Forward!

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Soft Rock 106.5 WBMW. Good morning. I'm Sean Murphy. So if you are trying to get a job interview somewhere, or maybe you have one scheduled, one corporate recruiter has one big tip of what not to do at your upcoming interview. He or she says a big mistake that younger job applicants make is showing up to interviews with a coffee or iced latte. She says it's unprofessional and makes the interview seem like just an errand in your schedule. So if you do have an interview scheduled or have one coming up at some point, don't bring a coffee or a cup of anything to the interview. It's just unprofessional. Just one little tip there that maybe will help you along the way.

Soft Rock 106.5 WBMW. Good morning. I'm Sean Murphy. Time to bring you some good news, brought to you by Baker's Dozen. An 84-year-old man just strolled into a public library to return a magazine that was overdue by a staggering 132 years. John Hansen turned in a remarkably well-preserved edition of the Century Illustrated Monthly Magazine from September 1894, which originally had a strict one-week checkout policy. While the 48,220-day delay could have racked up over $12,000 in late fees, John turned his visit perfectly. He timed the visit perfectly to take advantage of the library's current fine freeze. John has no idea how he ended up with the 19th Century Magazine, which features articles on poetry, news, and the wild new concept of school playgrounds. But library staff were thrilled to welcome the long-lost artifact back home. That is your good news. It's brought to you by Baker's Dozen and Soft Rock 106.5 WBMW.

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Good morning. How are you? I'm Sean Murphy. So there is a post that's going around right now that is highlighting the places in the U.S. where you don't want to be if the world goes haywire, if major infrastructure and supply systems start failing. So I'm going to give you the places where you don't need to be, you don't want to be if the world goes haywire. And unfortunately, first on the list is the Northeast. So if the world goes haywire, we're dead. Because it depends heavily on complex infrastructure and supply chains. So the dense population of the Northeast can cause problems. California. You want to stay away from there because of wildfires, earthquakes, water shortages. The Southwest Desert, specifically Phoenix. Florida. It could be trouble due to hurricanes, sea level rise, those kinds of things. And the industrial Midwest, finally, could be a problem due to the aging infrastructure out there. These are places in the U.S. where you want to try to avoid as much as possible if the world suddenly goes haywire.

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Softrock 106.5 WBMW. Good morning, Sean Murphy here. With a little more good news that we are happy to sprinkle in for you. A cat named Tilly is back home after spending 5 days stuck in a tree. Her owners tried everything to get her down, but she climbed too high to reach. Firefighters stepped in and safely rescued her after a long ordeal. Luckily, Tilly is home safe now and was able to keep all nine of her lives. Well, that's good. A 16-year-old student in Mexico developed a unique fire extinguisher that uses sound waves to put out flames in seconds. Her name is Angela Hernandez, and her device uses a 12-volt battery, a frequency generator, and a speaker that emits 30 pulses per second to push oxygen away from a fire. After testing her invention, she found it could extinguish flames involving wood, flammable liquids, cooking grease, and electronic equipment. The device is called Vortex Tech. Couple of more good news stories that we're happy to share with you on Soft Rock 106.5 WBMW.

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Good morning. How are you? I'm Sean Murphy. So people were asked, what is your biggest regret in life? The most common responses were romantic relationships and work and money. But almost a quarter of people said, 22% said, they didn't have any regrets. Really? You've gone through your whole life so far with no regrets, regardless of how old you are. No regrets at all, really. And I get the regrets that people have. Common sense stuff. Career or work. Family relationships. Money, education, children. Health. All that. They all totally make sense. But the people who said, I have no regrets. Pretty impressive, if you ask me. And if true.

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Hello. What's going on? I'm Sean Murphy. Do you know what a food divorce is? Have you heard of it before? Some couples are going through a food divorce where they stop planning, cooking, and eating meals together. A relationship therapist says the trend can reduce stress and scheduling conflict, so a food divorce could actually be a good thing in moderation, but couples still need to make time to connect in other ways. So more couples are eating separately, and that may actually have some positive benefits, but you still have to find other ways to connect with your significant other. Sorry to hear about your food divorce, though.

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0: 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Good morning. I'm Sean Murphy. Time to bring you some good news. Brought to you by Baker's Dozen. A 54-year-old chimpanzee named Pierre is seeing the world again after a successful cataract surgery. Pierre had gone completely blind, forcing his devoted care team to train him using sound cues and positive reinforcement so he could learn how to function in captivity at Chimp Haven. The care team brought in a top veterinary eye surgeon, and the procedure was a huge success. Within hours, Pierre was visually recognizing his favorite human caregivers, and within days, he was back hanging out with his best chimp buddy, Jill. The staff at Chimp Haven, who have known Pierre for over 25 years, say watching him look back at them for the first time in years was a unforgettable moment. That is your good news.
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0: Soft Rock 106.5 WBMW. Good morning. I'm Sean Murphy. Apparently, everybody is really into pickles. And I mean everybody. The Wall Street Journal says pickle-flavored snacks grew 30% in sales over the past year. So it's not just straight-up pickles themselves. It's anything that's pickle-flavored that people are loving. Can I tell you something? I hate pickles. Ugh. If it's on a hamburger, cheeseburger, I will take the pickle off. Do not like pickles on anything. But hey, that's just me.
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0: It's an awesome 80s weekend on 106.5 WBMW. 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

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Good Saturday morning. It is not a pretty morning at all with this storm. Hope you are staying safe, hunkering down for sure. We've got the greatest 80s mix for you this weekend to keep you company and to brighten up this very gloomy weekend. Throwing in some sunshine for you on your Saturday and Katrina in the Waves on Soft Rock 106.5 WBMW.

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Pawcatuck, Ledyard, Waterford, Groton.

Wang Chung from 1986, Everybody Have Fun Tonight. On to an artist who was on his revival tour, Play Mohegan Sun, this summer. The tour called It's a Nice Day to Tour Again. Of course, I'm talking about Billy Idol. It's a nice day for a white wedding. Not today, but I hear it's good luck. It's Billy Idol on Soft Rock 106.5 WBNW.

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Let's throw it back to 1987. You're going to want to turn this one up. Def Leppard, Pour Some Sugar on Me on your Saturday. Good morning.

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It is definitely a stay in movie kind of weekend, and to get you ready for fall, I've got a list of the top five fall family Halloween movies to check out. 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

0: Definitely a movie marathon kind of weekend. 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Number three, Halloween Town. Gotta love a good Disney Channel classic. Number two, The Nightmare Before Christmas. And number one, Hocus Pocus, of course. 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

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Make sure that phone is charged up with this storm this weekend. And also download our app so you can take us with you wherever you're going. Continuing with the 80s music, these guys on tour, and they're not stopping. It continues well into next year. They're on my concert bucket list. It's Foreigner on Soft Rock 106.5 WBMW.

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It's an awesome 80s weekend. Let's go to the late 80s. Michael Jackson's sister, Janet, oh, she was thriving then, and her album, Rhythm Nation, really was the turn of the decade, late 80s, early 90s. This song, the third single from Rhythm Nation 1814, and when I was a kid in the 80s, I thought she was singing Icecapades. Do you remember the Icecapades? I think it was like the California Raisins. They were like ice skated and we'd go to the Hartford Civic Center as a kid. Anyways, it's Escapade, not to be confused with Icecapades on Soft Rock 106.5 WPMW.

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A very stormy one. Wind warnings for the Rhode Island coast, advisories for the Connecticut shoreline, flooding possible as well, power outages possible too. Make sure you check the event websites or Facebook pages to see if they are still on. Many, many things could be canceled due to this bummer of a forecast that we've got. 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

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Going back to 1985, still one of the most iconic hits from the 80s. And if you're on Guardians of the Galaxy ride in Epcot, I hear this is the song that you want to hear. When I went on it, I had this song, but I didn't care because I was holding on for dear life, and I kind of checked out because the adrenaline was too much for me. Anyways, I look forward to riding the ride again, and Tears for Fears, Everybody Wants to Rule the World, Soft Rock 106.5.

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A little after noon on your Saturday, Soft Rock 106.5 WBMW, Amy in for Joan. Yesterday was National One Hit Wonder Day, and that just made me smile. So there are so many amazing one-hit wonders. And from the 80s, this is probably the most famous. Dexy's Midnight Runners. In my head, I think it's the Tommy Boy soundtrack, but no, this is the 80s. And Come On Eileen, a one-hit wonder on Soft Rock 106.5 WBMW.

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Some Billy Joel, The Go-Go's, Don Henley, Hall & Oates. You will be Rickrolled in a few minutes. 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

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Hope you're staying safe during this storm. High wind warnings for the Rhode Island shoreline. Advisories for flooding and the wind on the shoreline in Connecticut and for most of the state, actually. 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

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Not the nicest of weekends weather-wise. And hoping this rain doesn't take down the leaves and get rid of the foliage, because fall has just started and we have lots to do as we head into October. From 1988, it's Poison. Every rose has its thorn.

0: definitely a movie marathon kind of weekend. Here are the top five fall family movies to check out. Number five, The Addams Family. Number four, Casper. Number three, Halloween Town. Gotta love a good Disney Channel classic. Number two, The Nightmare Before Christmas. And number one, Hocus Pocus, of course. 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

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It's Saturday, September 26th. It is National Pancake Day. Let's do it. Let's make pancakes for dinner tonight if you want. It is a perfect pancake kind of day. It's also dumpling day, so let's fill up on the carbs. Some dumplings, some pancakes, maybe a kimchi pancake. You ever had a savory pancake? They're pretty good. Can you pass the syrup? Time for some Dead or Alive. Do not get dizzy with this one. You

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It is another awesome 80s weekend, and we know you're inside this weekend because of the storm. 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
1: 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Joan will be back on Monday. 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
5: Time to drag the kiddie pools into the garage. It's the first weekend of fall, and we will fall through the 80s as our feature on this weekend's Retro Pop Reunion. What is this? It's songs that were big in the fall in the 1980s. I got married in the fall of 88, and this song from Joan Jett was big. And if you ask my wife,
6: oh no,
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18: 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The Retro Pop Reunion with Joe Cortez.
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2: Chaka Khan's song, I Feel For You. Do you know the rap in the beginning of that was not planned? The producer got his fingers stuck on this button right here, which caused this to go like that, and they decided to keep it.
3: Chaka, chaka, chaka, chaka Khan. Chaka Khan. 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

0: is it you can remember exactly what you were doing at the moment and the time on this week's Retro Pop Reunion? You heard a song falling through the 80s, the fall of 87 for Glass Tiger.
1: Oh, God, I was young. I think I was probably cleaning my room.
0: And look what you're doing now.
1: And I'm cleaning.
0: How's that room coming out?
1: You don't want to know.

0: 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The Retro Pop
1: 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You'll never look at music the same way again.
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0: It's not just a concert, it's the experience, the sensory, the sphere in Vegas. 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
22: Joe Cortez on Retro Pop Reunion every weekend is a blast.

mighty long time, but I'm here to tell you, there's something else. The afterworld. A world of never-ending happiness. You can always see the sun.

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1: When the central bank of your home country gives you your own coin, you know you've made it. On Friday, the Central Bank of Ireland launched an official commemorative coin to celebrate the 50th anniversary of U2. On Instagram and RetroPopReunion.com if you want to see it, and even order one.